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1: Ford helps celebrate America's 250th birthday. This is Jeff Gilbert with the Car Chronicles. Ford historian Ted Ryan says as Ford enters its 124th year, it's been around almost half as long as the country.
2: Our America 250 celebration is going to be in Washington, D.C.'s Union Station from July 1 until July 14, and it is going to feature 10 amazing cars and then collection of exhibit cases that are going to have material related to Ford history.
1: Ever see Ford sneakers or paperwork on historic vehicles? Archivist Sierra Castile says there are some things that you wouldn't think would be connected with a car company.
3: The Kingsford charcoal that a lot of us know and love and still use to this day was actually born out of Ford charcoal briquettes from wood that was part of the production process for early Model Ts.
1: The final Model T and the first Mustang will be part of that display. With the Car Chronicles, I'm Jeff Gilbert.
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3: Colossians 3:16 says, "Let the message of Christ dwell among you richly as you teach and admonish one another with all wisdom through psalms, hymns, and songs from the Spirit." 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

0: I'm Larry Magid with the Connect Faithfully Report. Artificial intelligent chatbots are becoming part of everyday life for many teens. They can help with homework, spark creativity, answer questions, and even provide a sense of companionship. But there are growing concerns about chatbots that encourage emotional dependence or respond inappropriately to vulnerable users. That's why lawmakers in several states are considering regulations that would require chatbots to identify themselves as AI, provide safeguards around self-harm and other risky topics, and offer additional protections for minors. I'm all in favor of sensible regulation that helps protect young people from the misuses of AI, but I don't agree with those proposals that want to ban it. Banning is rarely effective, young people will find a way around it, and it often doesn't protect them from the actual dangers. With the Connect Safely Report, I'm Larry Magid.
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1: Proof that active safety systems work. This is Jeff Gilbert with the Car Chronicles.
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3: Okay, proceeding.
1: We're about to get a demonstration of automatic braking. Automatic braking reduces crashes by 50%, says GM Safety Vice President Regina Cardo. A similar technology reduces pedestrian injuries by 86%. Lane keeping assist can cut injuries by 15%.
4: Think about those connected together. 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
1: 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They've become expected by drivers.
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Oh, and we all wondered if she were. 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
1: 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This is Jeff Gilbert with the Car Chronicles.
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3: Okay, proceeding.
1: We're about to get a demonstration of automatic braking. Automatic braking reduces crashes by 50%, says GM Safety Vice President Regina Cardo. A similar technology reduces pedestrian injuries by 86%. Lane keeping assist can cut injuries by 15%.
4: Think about those connected together. 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
1: And these technologies are no longer just in high-end vehicles. They've become expected by drivers.
4: There are six models of GM vehicles that are around or under $30,000 with a very strong suite of vehicle technologies for safety.
1: Other car makers have similar safety technologies that are now saving lives in mass market vehicles. With the Car Chronicles, I'm Jeff Gilbert.
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1: 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From the beginning, America was shaped by the wild. 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

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And life's been pretty bad for the past 21 years. 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

0: 3:16 says, "Let the message of Christ dwell among you richly as you teach and admonish one another with all wisdom through psalms, hymns, and songs from the Spirit." 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
1: If you've been told you have high LDL cholesterol in your blood, the first place to begin to try to improve it is with diet and exercise. That's according to new guidelines from the American College of Cardiology, and such interventions should begin much earlier than you might imagine. Roger Blumenthal, a cardiologist at Johns Hopkins and head of the committee that wrote the new guidelines, explains.
2: It's important to start behavioral counseling in youth. If indeed a young person, especially after the age of 30, has persistently really high LDLs of greater than 160, or a strong family history of heart disease, or a high estimated long-term risk, that they should certainly consider starting on a medicine sooner rather than later. And it's just like the blood pressure guidelines, which said that if you're above 130 over 80, after 6 months of lifestyle improvements, if you can't get below that, you should seriously consider going on a medicine.
1: Blumenthal says statins are first-line treatment. At Johns Hopkins, I'm Elizabeth Tracy.
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2: 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Now they've advanced another step with a framework for autonomous step-level surgeries, utilizing a high-level policy for task planning and a low-level policy for generating instructions that guide the robot through the surgeries.
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2: These new systems offer a promising direction for the future of automated surgeries, as they learn directly from expert surgeons to improve surgical outcomes for people across the nation. 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
5: If you've been told you have high LDL cholesterol in your blood, the first place to begin to try to improve it is with diet and exercise. That's according to new guidelines from the American College of Cardiology, and such interventions should begin much earlier than you might imagine. Roger Blumenthal, a cardiologist at Johns Hopkins and head of the committee that wrote the new guidelines, explains.
6: It's important to start behavioral counseling in youth. If indeed a young person, especially after the age of 30, has persistently really high LDLs of greater than 160, or a strong family history of heart disease, or a high estimated long-term risk, that they should certainly consider starting on a medicine sooner rather than later. And it's just like the blood pressure guidelines, which said that if you're above 130 over 80, after 6 months of lifestyle improvements, if you can't get below that, you should seriously consider going on a medicine.
5: Blumenthal says statins are first-line treatment. At Johns Hopkins, I'm Elizabeth Tracy.
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2: Here's your Yazoo area weather forecast from your Power 107 Satellite Weather Center. Sun and a few passing clouds today, hot and humid with a high of 93, winds from the southwest at 5 to 10 miles per hour. Tonight, a few clouds overnight, low near 75. And tomorrow, Monday, mainly sunny, hot and humid with a high near 95, winds light and variable. 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
2: Now the rest of the story. September 6, 1622, a Spanish fleet sailed through the Straits of Florida directly into the teeth of a hurricane. There were 28 vessels in all. 8 were swept toward the Florida coast. 1 went to the bottom, the rear guard ship of the fleet. Her name was the Atocha. She was armed with 20 bronze cannon, manned by officers and crew and military personnel and even priests, and she was laden with treasure, gold and silver and ingots and art and something else. And thus was lost the Atocha and everything she bore, but not forevermore. In July of 1985, the wreck of the Atocha was discovered about 25 miles west of Key West. And divers went down to investigate, and what they found was not a solitary sight, but rather a trail of wreckage on the ocean floor, silent testimony to the ship's valiant struggle before she finally succumbed to the wind and the waves. And the divers found something else. Over 100,000 silver coins, thousands of which are now considered to be extremely rare, and gold coins as well, and gold bars, 115 of them, and silver bars, nearly 1,000 of them, and 305 copper ingots, and 315 emeralds. Perhaps most significantly, 599 individual artifacts, from monumental silver candlesticks to elegant golden chains to shimmering crosses inlaid with precious jewels, and there were silver pitchers and communion cruets and eating utensils and incense burners, an incredible collection of finery dredged up from the prison of time, and something more. 250 some things more. The real treasure of the Atocha. They were discovered by Corey Malcolm, a bearded young archaeologist from the Mel Fisher Maritime Heritage Society. They were discovered as Malcolm was sifting through the Atocha's sand and gravel ballast. In those days, they either had to carry rounded stones or sand and gravel aboard as ballast in the sailing ships. And it was midst that ballast that Corey Malcolm found this treasure. Later, he described the thrill of his discovery as the sort of thing where your stomach starts burning and churning. Thereafter, the archaeologist kept watch over his treasure as a father would over his children. Sometimes the 24-year-old scientist would even get up in the middle of the night to make certain it was still there. And it's still here. For the true treasure of the Atocha was neither silver nor gold nor precious gems, but rather something that no man has ever learned to make. Life itself. For embedded in the tightly packed sand and gravel that the Atocha used for ballast were seeds, weed seeds, about 250 of them. And after Corey Malcolm put them in water to keep them from drying out, he returned 9 days later to observe that 4 of those seeds had sprouted. 2 of those 4 sprouts have survived. They grew to adulthood in potting soil, their leaves reaching upward into the sunlight of another century. After 365 years of slumber on the bottom of the sea, the life in those seeds was awakened, and a day gone by, an era long dead, is green again and reproducing itself again. Now you know the rest of the story.
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8: Here's your Desert Area weather forecast from your Power 107 Satellite Weather Center. Sun and a few passing clouds today, hot and humid with a high of 93, winds from the southwest at 5 to 10 miles per hour. Tonight, a few clouds overnight, low near 75. And tomorrow, Monday, mainly sunny, hot and humid with a high near 95, winds light and variable. 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
2: 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Today, we've gathered around this table to redirect from the negative to the positive.
1: All right. 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
8: 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Candy striped pajamas. Okay.
1: That's right. And my guests today are Living with Heaven in View, Jason Crabb, Joel Hemphill, the Gaither Vocal Band. Hey, it's going to be a good day.
8: So let's start the program off with one of our own. Right here she is, Lauren Talley, everybody. She's in the house. 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
0: 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The Three Bridges, all three of them are still singing, and here they are for you right now.
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0: Here's your Desert Area weather forecast from your Power 107 Satellite Weather Center. Sun and a few passing clouds today, hot and humid with a high of 93, winds from the southwest at 5 to 10 miles per hour. Tonight, a few clouds overnight, low near 75. And tomorrow, Monday, mainly sunny, hot and humid with a high near 95, winds light and variable. 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
4: Oh.
3: Yeah, he's shark diving today, and Tori is snorkeling.
4: That's right.
3: And Aaron, he is doing the swan dive.
6: Yes, I am.
3: And Gordy, he's on the beach.
5: Salt
3: he's
5: water loving in Indiana.
3: The beach.
5: How about that?
3: Yeah, and William, he's in the deep dive helmet, ready to go on this international.
4: Celebrate Freedom Day. There is no other way than being free every day.
7: And he's got his CPAP machine attached to his diving tank. He is,
3: Bill, if you really must know. I just go with the flow, Gaither.
8: And my guests today always go with the musical flow. The Neelands, Nancy Harmon, Gold City.
3: The vocal band, the Akins, signature sound, Ivan Parker William. It's going to be a musical treasure dive kind of day.
7: We go back to the Passing the Faith Along project, Bill. Here's the homecoming group with Lauren Talley.
8: Singing David Did Dance.
7: Yeah, he did.

0: David did dance at Homecoming Radio. We are so glad you are here. Bill, I want to do the public service announcement today because it's Pharmacist Appreciation Day, just a day to express our thanks to all the special men and women who dispense the prescription meds that keep us healthy and active. Healthy and active.
1: And active.
2: Yeah, I remember that.
0: No, seriously, they do an exceptional job. We just want to say a big thanks, don't you think?
2: That's good.
3: Yeah.
4: Very well done.
3: I love Gold City singing this song. I'm not giving out.
0: Nor am I.
2: Squire Parsons wrote it.

0: No.
1: This is everybody's favorite moment.
2: It is.
1: A highbrow award this week, the linguistic lovers of Lower Laguna.
3: Yeah.
1: Meeting for their lazy luau at Larry and Lana's Lodge and Lounge in La Crosse gave the word of the day their laureate lexical legacy.
2: Oh.
1: Saying, some think their words are a bust, but for us, they're truly a must.
3: Okay.
1: That's what it says.
2: Oh, that's so nice.
1: So the word of the day is
2: fenestrated.
3: Fenestrated. Why didn't you say so?
2: Somebody got it.
1: I'm sorry.
3: Well, anybody on this? I happen to know this, actually, from my preschool year. You know, fenestrated. Fenestrated.
2: Yes.
3: Oh, Gordon, I'm so glad you're here.
4: That's awesome.
3: Well, fenestrated is a chemical compound combined with a very natural substance that happens to grow on the north side of southbound trees. It's a formula. You're here.
4: That's awesome.
3: Well, fenestrated is a chemical compound combined with a very natural substance that happens to grow on the north side of southbound trees.

0: That's right.
1: That's right.
2: Oh, no, that can't be it. Family. It actually, I mean, you were so close, but not even. It means windowed architecture, as in the architecture was beautifully fenestrated.
0: Oh, that's stupid.
2: Nah, I like yours.
0: Get us out, Bill.
1: Here's Nancy Harmon. You talk about a blockbuster. This is one of her greatest songs, Blood Bought

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1: And remember, when you arrive at your job every day, let the first thing you say brighten somebody's day. Proverbs 16 says, pleasant words promote joy and happiness.
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3: You know, it gives us a lot of encouragement when you're recording a program like this. 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
1: When I was in college, money was really pretty tight for me and my family, so we decided that I wouldn't spend any money to travel home on Thanksgiving. I'd just stay at school. Well, a lady came into the store while I was working. She asked me if we were going to close early because it was a holiday, and I said no, because I wasn't going to go home for Thanksgiving. She left. She came back 3 hours later with a full dinner, including pumpkin pie, and said, "Happy Thanksgiving." That kind of caring, that gives me hope.
2: That's good. Here are the Aikens. Leather.

0: Wonderful song by the Aikens. I want my stage to be an altar. It's time to go to the phone now and talk to our good friend, Ernie Haas.
1: Hello.
0: Hey, Ernie.
2: Ernie.
3: Hey,
1: everybody.
2: You know,
0: hey.
2: Bud.
0: Hey, Ernie, every head bowed, every eye closed. We got a couple trick questions we want to ask you.
1: Okay.
0: How you doing, my basketball friend? And is there life in Cleveland after LeBron left is what we want to know.
1: There is life. We're excited, but it's going to be a different team for sure. But, yeah, I got to playing basketball this morning with a bunch of 25-year-olds, and I can tell you one thing. Any man that says he can do it 53 when he's doing it at 25 wasn't doing nothing at 25.
0: And, of course, Ernie and I go way, way back with the Cathedrals. The very first night he tried out with the Cathedrals was in Nashville, Tennessee.
4: Wow.
0: With the vocal band and the Cathedral Quartet. They brought in this young, tall, drink of water, and they sang "Oh, What a Savior" in three keys too high.
1: Yes, sir.
0: And I asked Roger, I said, "What key do you sing it in?" He said, "A flat." I said, "Why in the world you put him way up there?" You know, but you did it, and you got the job, and the rest of it's history.
1: I remember that night; I was so nervous, and Jake Hess was sitting on the front row.
3: Oh my goodness!
1: Like, oh no! And,
0: yeah.
1: But I think Gloria sensed it because right before we were on stage, I know you'll remember, she called everybody into a huddle, and she prayed a prayer, laid her hands on my shoulder, and said a sweet little prayer, and I had the peace of God come over me. So. I'll never forget that. It was a special night, and then to see Jake Hess smiling at you. I mean, and then for you to be able to make things happen, you know, 12 years later for me to get to sing with Jake and George. I'll never forget it, man. I'm sitting here in my house right now. We just cleaned out George's house, and we're gonna have to do an estate sale. It's sad, but we gained a lot of memories, and I think he would be proud. I think he would be proud of us trying to carry on that quartet legacy.
0: Well, you're doing a great job, and your new project is fantastic, and we're playing from the new project, My Hallelujah.
1: Oh, wow. That's a fun one there.
0: Yeah. Well, it's been a joy to talk with you, Ernie, and look forward to coming over and spending a couple days with us in Alexandria, okay?
1: Yes, sir. Are we going to go see a Patriots game?
0: Yeah, we'll go
4: see. Absolutely.
0: We'll go see a Patriots. Hey, Ernie, we love you. Have a good day, buddy.
1: You have a great day, guys.
4: All right.
3: Bye-bye, Ernie.
4: Bye-bye.

0: Here's a couple more of those goofy laws. In Wilburn, Washington, which was named after me, you cannot ride down the street on an ugly horse.
1: Oh, yeah, good looking horse.
0: In New York City, you go to jail if you open your umbrella in the presence of a horse.
2: Really?
0: Goofy, but it's the law.
2: It's the law.
3: Here's a gay thing.

0: segue into the rumor mill where we bury the bogus.
1: Yeah, we do.
0: The Truth Brigade has landed. It's time for the rumor mill.
2: Okay, do you love cashews?
1: Bless you.
2: Well, who doesn't? Which country do you think produces the most cashews annually? Brazil, India, or Vietnam?
1: Vietnam. The Vietnamese cashews are so tasty.
2: Vietnam, you're right. It produces over a million tons of cashews every year.
3: Really?
1: Yeah.
4: I love cereal, and I love any of the top five. Number five is Frosted Flakes.
3: I like that.
4: Mini Wheats.
3: Right.
4: And then number four, Cinnamon Toast Crunch.
3: Yeah.
4: Then Honey Bunches of Oats.
2: I like that.
4: The Frosted Flakes. Who shall ever forget them?
2: Nobody.
4: And number one is my personal favorite, Honey Nut Cheerios.
2: Yes, baby.
1: Honey Boo Boo Cheerios.
3: Now,
1: and here's the one they gave me. Okay. What's the average disc jockey salary in America? I'll just tell you, it's $35,000. Oh. But in a major market like New York or LA, it's three times higher. Of course, you get about $1,200 in free stolen CDs from any radio station that you want to work out.
2: Take it with you.
1: And now the truth has been known, and the rumor mill is eradicated forever.
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1: And it's that time once again where we go to our legend for some words of wisdom. What have you got for us there, legend?
2: Well, I don't know, but I think you might learn something from this. My uncle grew up in a house with six brothers. He swears to this day, that's how he learned to dance, just waiting to try to get in the bathroom.
1: Yeah. Oh, I can see that.
3: Please. That's a good

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1: Remember, always do a good job because you want to, not because you have to. Proverbs 22 says, a man who excels in his work will stand before kings.
2: Hi, I'm Bill Gaither. 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
4: You'll have to turn your head when some bend over. 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Didn't want to see what I saw, but I already did. Walmart after 12 on Saturday night.
5: Yeah.
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1: 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Thanks for the music, the humor, the brightness that you bring to my life. That's from Beth.
2: 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My folks loved gospel music when I was a kid. I didn't appreciate it then, but have come to love it over the years. May the Lord grant you many years more to bless our hearts. That's from Paula.
3: And Sean says, love you all. You people are my lifeline. Your songs and words have played a big part in bringing me back to the Lord. I love you and what you do. Please keep it up.
4: This says, Bill, I lived in Anderson, Indiana, near your hometown, for 60 years. So your music was a consistent part of my life back then, and it's still true today. Just want to say thanks for years of encouragement to my life, and I'm going to love your music forever. Sweet note.
5: Very kind. And, you know, the good thing about living in a community all of your life, at least up until now, is that you get to know people. And they get to know you. And those friends in Alexandria and Anderson and Madison County have been so, so kind to Glory and me. You know, it's one thing, we know what amazing grace is from God. Mm-hmm. But when you receive amazing grace from those who live with you and know you the best, here's a wonderful friend, Larnell Harris.

0: What a voice. What a spirit. What a wonderful human being. 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Phil, I'm all out of time on this end. Can you help me?
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5: So it's date night for you and Gloria?
0: Yeah.
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0: Well, it's a tough decision. It's between Waffle House and Taco Bell.
1: Yeah. Oh, man.
0: And Arby's. We're giving it a lot of thought.
5: Yeah, I bet you are.
0: Been a wonderful week. And Gordon, it's always good to have you.
5: Well, it's always good to be here. Y'all have a great week. We'll see you next week on Homecoming Radio.
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3: Here's your guys your area weather forecast from your Power 107 Satellite Weather Center. Sun and a few passing clouds today, hot and humid with a high of 93, winds from the southwest at 5 to 10 miles per hour. Tonight, a few clouds overnight, low near 75. And tomorrow, Monday, mainly sunny, hot and humid with a high near 95, winds light and variable. 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
6: And Bill Gaither himself sitting right here. Today, we've gathered around this table to redirect from the negative to the positive.
5: Right. And I'm sitting right here also with all of my good friends.
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13: Candy striped pajamas. Okay.
5: That's right. And my guests today are Living with Heaven in View, Jason Crabb, Joel Hemphill, the Gaither Vocal Band. Hey, it's going to be a good day.
13: So let's start the program off with one of our own. Right here she is, Lauren Talley, everybody.
14: All
13: she's
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0: And that was our own Lauren Talley singing about the wildest places.
1: So good, so good. And my public announcement today is to keep looking forward and tell regret. Hey, regret. Guess what? I am a child of the one true King, and his mercies are new every day.
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0: That's some good singing by the Gaither Vocal Band. Oh, my Lord, what a time. Oh, what a time. We have to go from that to this?
1: Are
0: you kidding me?
2: Yeah.
0: It's the word of the day.
3: I got it.
4: Not quite yet.
5: We've moved a few boxes. We've been looking. We think we found it. It's the perfect word for you to use, okay? This is a good one. This one is the word of the day, gerund.
0: Gerund Davis.
4: He's a songwriter. Yeah. I love that guy.
6: We are standing.
7: Let me save you from the impending embarrassment. 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
5: What?
7: Bowling pin.
5: Oh.
7: An avocado slicer, a potato slicer, a butter cutter, a garlic chopper, an apple core tenderizer, an ice cube tray, and a hairdryer. 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Order now. You'll be glad you did.
0: There we go. I've got to get one right now.
4: Well, man, actually,
7: I know that's right.
4: Let me give you a little grammar lesson here. Bill, you'll appreciate this. A gerund is actually a noun. It's a form of grammar. It's derived from a verb.
6: Yes.
4: But it functions as a noun in English, ending in ing.
6: Yes.
4: As in, do you mind my asking you?
6: Yes.
4: The word asking is a gerund.
6: Is a gerund.
4: Did you get that?
6: So good. So
4: nobody
6: good.
4: Got it except Bill.
8: Yeah. Bill, you being a grammarian, what took you so long? I mean, just, you never...
0: I thought he was from Indiana.
7: Yeah. Sorry. Octogenarian grammarian.
8: Well, that explains why he was so slow.
7: He's laughing like he knows what we mean.
0: Like he heard us.
7: Get us out of here.

0: Vestal Goodman and the Homecoming Friends, yeah, singing the roof off, yeah, with At the Cross and Power in the Blood. That's good stuff. Yeah.
1: That's good stuff.
2: Okay, you guys know that Russ and I moved to this little town called Bellbuckle. Yeah. It's about an hour out of Nashville. Some of you have been there. Bill, you've been to Bellbuckle, and Buddy's been to Bellbuckle several times. Well, I learned something.
3: The rest of us would come if you'd invite us.
2: Well, I'd hey, don't say that. Somebody from Bellbuckle, we'll bring you. I didn't know this. I've never lived in a small town, but in a small town, a lot of times they identify you by who used to own your house. So when I moved there, they'd say, this is the Tafts, and you know, they're in Jeanette Bauer's old house. And people go, yeah, yeah, yeah. Well, the woman who used to own our house was a hoarder, hardcore hoarder. I used to drive by over the years and watch her porch sag lower and lower. She just piled it with stuff, and she was gruff and kind of scary, and she used to, I think some of the people thought she was a witch or something.
4: Wow.
2: But she was actually very well educated and traveled the world. But she had a lot of strange personal habits. And one of them, I heard this right after we moved here. I have a friend, she was 8.5 months pregnant. We have a dump. You have to take your trash to the dump in Bellbuckle. So she was driving in and got out of her truck, picked up a big old bag of trash, swung it a couple times, heaved it into the dumpster. Right when she did, she heard this voice go, "Hey, what are you doing? There's people in here."
4: Oh no!
2: She almost had the baby, but didn't.
3: Oh, wow!
2: And that's what happens when you move to a small town, and what you think are raccoons might end up being your neighbor.
1: Oh, crazy!
5: Oh,
1: fun story.
5: Bellbuckle, a nice place to visit.
2: That's right.

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1: I love this song that Jason Crabb sings. I think he wrote it. Wrote it and probably had some help with it. You know, I'm an old man, but not all the new songs get to me, but this does. And it's great.
2: Hey, here's something to think about. Acts 5 says, "Go and stand in the temple and speak to the people all the words of this life."
1: Hi, I'm Bill Gaither. 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
0: Oh, we're going to the old Red Book hymnal now, an old song we used to sing when we were kids. 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
1: How many nights, Kevin, have we gone out on stage after you played the guitar and the crowd is singing?
0: They're in a frenzy at that point, Bill.
1: Yeah. And it's just, and I've said this behind stage. I've said, not behind stage, inside the stage.
0: There is no behind stage.
1: Come to think about it, it was behind stage. Okay?
0: I'm pretty sure you didn't say it at all, but okay, go ahead.
1: Well, I said it to somebody. I don't know who he was.
2: Said it under your breath. Didn't
1: but he said, sometimes. Who is that guy? And I said, that's Kevin Williams.
0: Oh,
1: I
0: that's
1: said,
0: funny.
1: What a wonderful human being to do that every night.
0: Oh, how nice.
1: And then bring me out. And, you know, I was taught.
0: What were you taught, Bill? You were saying something, and I can't remember. Just remember, you're something special. Don't forget that. Okay.
1: I was taught to respect my elders, you know. So.
0: Well, I bet they're getting harder and harder to find, aren't they? Yeah.
1: But back here at Homecoming Radio, we got a friend that we met up in Canada.
0: Yeah.
1: He's a Canadian.
0: That's a good place for Canadian is up in Canada. And we dearly love this guy. Kevin Pauls is his name.
1: Yes. And he's singing a vocal band song that we recorded earlier. Mountains of Mercy.
3: In a

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1: Time now to throw your heart wide open and
2: give it away. Take whatever you have and give it away.
1: Eileen says, first time for everything. I never thought it would happen to me, but it did. A true moment of paying it forward. I put some fuel in the car, went to pay, and the lady said, I think you will have a great day. Why, I say, because the lady in front of you has paid for your fill-up.
3: Yeah.
1: My jaw dropped. I'm still very grateful to this beautiful lady who paid my bill. Thank you, whoever you are. Proof that a little bit of kindness goes a long, long way when you think outside yourself and
2: give it

0: Bill, I've got some bills I need paid. 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Well,
1: you know, no, I'm still trying to find that lady.
0: If you're listening right now, if you're within the sound of my voice,
2: drop us a line.
1: Yeah. Here's Squire Parsons and David Phelps and all the homecoming friends with the classic Battle Hymn.

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1: yes,
0: one of our favorite groups. We hear them a whole lot on this radio program. The Three Bridges, all three of them are still singing, and here they are for you right now.

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1: We are.
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1: Good, good.
0: And I'm very excited to hear this song coming up. I will never forget getting to meet my hero in the room that day. This is the great CeCe Winans and Andre Crouch with Soon and Very Soon.

0: Oh, nothing like it. Andre Crouch, CeCe, and the whole Homecoming gang soon and very soon.
1: Man, that's so good. 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We really are encouraged when you do that. And here are some of those notes right now.
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4: 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Oh. 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I just love him. Don't ever stop. God bless.
5: 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I like this song. Glory and I, Donnie McGuire and Reba wrote this, called Let It Start in Me.

0: And let that be all of our prayer. Let it start in me. That's the Gaither Vocal Band as we end this week's edition of Homecoming Radio. 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
5: Tonight, starting at 5 o'clock, we will continue our study through the Gospel of Matthew, particularly looking at the Sermon on the Mount. Also, choir practice coming up on the 1st of July, as well as prayer meeting at our normal time. This 4th of July marks, as I know that many of you, if not all of you know, the 250-year anniversary of the founding of our nation. It is a time which we should be very thankful that we are able to live in a place that has been around and been functioning properly, for the most part, that long. And so as we enter into this 4th of July season, let us remember to give praise and thanks to the Lord who makes that possible. Also, the mission team will be leaving for Africa on the 10th. That is the mission trip that's heading out. Most of them from East Side, but Callie will be going with them. If you would be lifting them up in prayer as they are getting ready to go. And also, if you would please be praying for them while they're gone, and also as they're preparing to go. And also be in prayer for me and Brother Stephen Dahl and the other chaperones. We're taking a group of students to camp starting that we'll leave out on July the 13th. So if you would please also be in prayer for that as well. There are a couple of things that I want to mention this morning before we have the reading of the word and go to the Lord in prayer. And the first is this. I would ask that we continue to lift up special prayer for Miss Mary Lee Abels. She is recovering from surgery right now in the hospital. She is still not completely well. So we need your prayers, brothers and sisters, and also be in prayer for her doctors and nurses and her family as well, who is watching over her. Also, if you would, in the coming week, please remember the family of Brother Christopher Hudson. He is no longer with us. He died yesterday, and he leaves behind his wife and two boys. And also, if you would, pray for his church, Ogden Baptist Church in Yazoo County. Being that I'm originally from Yazoo County and that I was a minister there for over 10 years, I know many of the people in that church, and I have known Christopher and Felicia since college. Callie's known them longer than that. And so if you would, please be in prayer for their family and for their church as you go throughout this week. At this time, let us read from God's word. Saul was ravaging the church, and entering house after house, he dragged off men and women and committed them to prison. Now those who were scattered went about preaching the word. Philip went down to the city of Samaria and proclaimed to them the Christ. And the crowds with one accord paid attention to what was being said by Philip. When they heard him and saw the signs that he did, for unclean spirits cried out with a loud voice, came out of many who had them, and many who were paralyzed or lame were healed. So there was much joy in that city. Let us go to the Lord in prayer. Most gracious Heavenly Father, we give you thanks for this day. Father, we give you thanks for your word. Father, we thank you for this truth that even when people try to suppress and hunt down and destroy your church, you are greater than its enemies. Father, you cause your church to prosper and spread even in the midst of hardship. And Father, we thank you for that. Father, we thank you for men like Philip who even now are out there doing your work, who are proclaiming the word. And Father, people are hearing it. People are turning to your Son, Jesus Christ. Father, we live in a world where there is much bad that we hear about all the time. But if we stop and we listen, we will hear that you indeed are moving even now. And so we thank you for that. But Father, we also thank you for this truth that although Saul started out as a man who sought to hunt down and destroy the church, you had your eye upon him and you delivered him from his sin. And Father, you saved him. Father, we pray for those men and those women who would harm your people. We pray for those that would persecute them. And we ask that you would bring them to repentance so that they may be your servants like Saul, and that they may proclaim the gospel that they once sought to destroy, Father, to the glory of your Son Jesus. And Father, we lift up to you Mary Lee, and we ask that you would please strengthen her, O Lord, that you would bring her through this time, and that you would be with her family, that you would be with her doctors and her nurses, Father, that you would give them the knowledge and the understanding to help her to be able to come back, Father, that she would be well again. Father, we pray for the family of Christopher Hudson. We ask that you would please comfort them in this time of grieving. Father, we pray that you would strengthen them and surround them with people who know them and love them, and Father, who will point them to your Son. Father, we pray that you would have people that will help them and provide for them and their needs. And Father, we pray for your people at Ogden Baptist Church. Father, we pray that you would please help them as they are now entering into this time without a pastor. Father, we pray that you would raise up someone to help them and lead them and guide them. Father, you are worthy of all praise and honor and glory. And we thank you for giving us the privilege of coming before you in prayer. Father, we ask at this time as we have gathered together that you would be glorified in all things, whether it is the reading of your word or the praying of prayers, the singing of songs, the giving of gifts, or the proclamation of your gospel. May the name of Christ Jesus be exalted in this place, and may you be glorified in all that we do here today. And it is in Jesus' name that I pray. Amen. At this time, we will continue to worship. We will be singing, "Brethren, We Have Met to Worship." That's hymn 379. We're going to sing the first, second, and fourth verse.

Good morning. How are y'all today? Hey, I brought, you know what this is? Bubbles. Everybody loves bubbles. So I was going to see, you know what bubbles do? Little bitty one. Now, why is that not doing anything? I think that looks just like water in there. Let's try another one. Because, you know, if you don't have the right ingredients, the bubbles aren't going to work, really. This looks like you got to have bubbles in there for it to work. This one looks like maybe it might work. Oh, it does. And as long as we keep putting this wand in that bubbles and the good ingredients in there, it's going to blow bubbles. And then you just fill it back up with bubbles, and it's going to keep blowing bubbles. Well, that made me think about us. You know, we're kind of like these bubbles. Have you ever thought about that? We're kind of like the bubbles because, you know, if we have the right ingredients in our lives, we can produce beautiful things. These bubbles are beautiful, aren't they? And as long as you keep blowing them, they're going to come out and just keep filling up. Well, that's the way we are. If we have the right ingredient, we can do the same thing. We can produce great things. Well, what do you think that right ingredient is? Jesus, that's right. And you know, the more we fill our lives with coming to church, reading our Bibles, spending time with Jesus, he's going to fill us with all the right ingredients, isn't he? And then we're going to be able to, it's just going to flow out of us. We're going to be able to share with the world all the beautiful things that God does for us. And so we need the right ingredients, isn't he? And then we're going to be able to, it's just going to flow out of us. We're going to be able to share with the world all the beautiful things that God does.

And we just thank you for that. Lord, we just thank you for these children who are here and those listening by radio or by Facebook. Lord, we just ask your blessings on them. We ask that you put people in their path that will guide them and show them the way to you, Lord, and so they can fill their lives with the right ingredients. And that is you, Jesus. In Jesus' name we pray.

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If everyone would stand, that's 405, 1, 2, and 4. Have Faith in God.

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Dear Lord, watch over us and take very good care of us. Dear Lord, be with the ones that's lost their loved ones. Put your loving arms around them. Forgive me for all of my sins. I do love you. Amen.

0: Thank you, PJ. All right. We're going to continue this morning with the second part of our short series on effective prayer. And before I get going, I'm going to open us up with a word of prayer. Most gracious Heavenly Father, we give you thanks for this day. Father, we give you thanks for the many things that you have blessed us with. We give you thanks for your word. Father, I ask that you would be with me now and help me to remember the things that I have studied and prepared for. Help me to speak accurately and clearly about your word. And Father, I pray that you would work among those that are listening to me. Father, that you would move within them by your spirit, whether it be to convict, whether it be to edify or encourage or teach. Father, whatever it may be, work now in this place. And it is in Jesus' name that I pray. Amen. The first point that I want to make this morning is this. Effective prayer requires humility. Effective prayer requires humility. There is an excellent example of this principle that can be found in the Gospel of Luke, chapter 18, verses 11 through 13. And if you would, turn with me there. You find the Gospel of Luke in the New Testament after Mark and before John. This is a fairly famous parable. It is often referred to as the parable of the Pharisee and the tax collector. It is one that I am confident that many of you are probably aware of. You've read it, you've thought about it. But when I was preparing this lesson, it was one that immediately came to mind that I believe helps very well make this point. Hear what Luke has to say. He also told this parable to some who trusted in themselves that they were righteous and treated others with contempt. Two men went up to the temple to pray, one a Pharisee, the other a tax collector. The Pharisee, standing by himself, prayed thus, "God, I thank you that I am not like other men, extortioners, unjust, adulterers, or even like this tax collector. I fast twice a week. I give tithes of all that I get." But the tax collector, standing far off, would not even lift up his eyes to heaven, but beat his breast, saying, "God, be merciful to me, a sinner." I tell you, this man went down to his house justified rather than the other. For everyone who exalts himself will be humbled, but the one who humbles himself will be exalted. Luke tells us that this parable was aimed squarely at those who trusted in their own righteousness. Jesus speaks of these two men that went up to the temple to pray, a common thing in that day. And it is their prayers that makes the difference. The one man, the Pharisee, prays in a self-aggrandizing way. He doesn't make much of the Lord. He makes much of himself. He brags about the things that he is doing. He thanks God basically for how awesome he is and how great he is and that he's doing all of these little things. The other man, however, the tax collector, prays in a completely different way. He simply and humbly asks God for mercy. He recognizes the fact that he is a man who is a sinner. And so it says in the passage that he does not even lift up his eyes, but instead hangs back and beats his chest and says, "Be merciful to me, a sinner." And Jesus then clearly states that it is the tax collector who is the one who received what he was asking for. Now, on the one hand, this makes complete sense, because if we look back at the prayer of the Pharisee, he did not really ask for anything. He was too busy hyping himself up to really bother with asking the Lord for something. It is the tax collector who recognized his lowliness, who recognized his sin, and humbly asked for the Lord's mercy, and he received it. He left the temple justified. He was right in the eyes of God. Why? Because unlike the Pharisee, the tax collector's prayer was done in humility. He humbled himself before the Lord and received the thing that he wanted. The Pharisee exalted himself, and the text suggests that he wasn't even heard. Because notice it says, the Pharisee standing by himself prayed thus. He may have been talking to God, but I don't know that it's clear that the Lord was listening. While Scripture also tells us that believers can go boldly before the throne of grace, that does not mean that we should approach without humility. Brethren, are your prayers marked by humility? When you pray, do you sound more like the Pharisee or the tax collector? When you pray, are you talking in a way that makes it sound like God is lucky to have you on His team? Do you hype yourself up? Do you talk about how awesome you are? Like this Pharisee, do you say, "I'm so thankful that I'm not like this person or that person or this person"? Or are you more like the Pharisee? Not the Pharisee. Are you more like the tax collector? Do you humbly go before your Lord and Savior, your Heavenly Father, and ask for forgiveness? When we put our faith in Jesus Christ, we receive the forgiveness of our sins, but we live in a world where sin is all around us. We live in this flesh, and though our spirits have been renewed, we live in this flesh that is still corrupted by sin, and so the Lord knows we're going to have moments of weakness. We're going to have sin. He knows good and well that it will happen. And the Scriptures even say, John writes later and says, he who does not admit that he has sin has a problem. I'm paraphrasing. Are you humble? Do you recognize the fact that you don't have all the answers? Do you recognize the fact that maybe the way that you think things should work out is not always the way that they should work out? Humility should mark the prayers of God's people. As a last example of this, I would suggest to you, look to the Lord Jesus Christ. On the night that He was betrayed, as He was in the garden praying, and He said, "Father, let this cup pass from me, but not my will, but your will be done." Jesus was a perfect picture of humility. Though He was, as Paul will later say, equal to God, and in that moment was equal to God, and is now equal to God, yet He humbled Himself even to the point of death on the cross. That said, brethren, let us praise God that He hears the humble. We live in a world that only seems to listen to the loud and the proud. But that's not the way the Lord is. The world, you've always heard, I know I have, the expression, the squeaky wheel gets the grease. And if you don't think that that's not something that doesn't happen in churches, you're incorrect. It definitely does. Sometimes it's the people who complain the most. Sometimes it's the people who just shout the loudest. We know this to be true. Sometimes it's the people who put on the best front. Sometimes it's the ones who can just be the most out there, self-aggrandizing. Those are the ones that the world often listens to, because the world understands that, because that's where the world comes from, and that's the way the world thinks. But praise be to God that that is not the way He thinks. The humble, the lowly, those who say, I don't have to have my way, those are the ones that the ear of the Almighty, the Maker of heaven and earth, He hears their prayers. And those that are so loud and so boisterous and so self-aggrandizing, He doesn't hear their prayers. So while the world may answer to people who are loud and proud, it is the Lord who hears the humble. And we should always give Him thanks and praise for that fact. Humble yourselves, brothers and sisters, and I can assure you that the Lord will hear you when you call out to Him. The second point that I want to make this morning is this. Effective prayer requires reverence. Effective prayer requires reverence. I want you to turn with me in the back of your Bibles to Hebrews chapter 5. Hebrews chapter 5. It's before James. We're going to be looking particularly at verse 7. The writer of Hebrews in this section is beginning to talk about how Jesus is the great high priest, how He serves as this intermediary between us and the Father. And in verse 7, he talks about something that all priests were supposed to do, and that was to pray. And we hear these words. In the days of His flesh, Jesus offered up prayers and supplications with loud cries and tears to Him who was able to save Him from death, and He was heard because of His reverence. When Jesus was on earth, He was a man of prayer. That's when he says there, the days of His flesh, that's what he's talking about when he was there on earth. He offered up prayer and supplication. Indeed, when we look across the Gospels, that's what we see. We see the Lord praying. And He was heard. It is unclear, and there is some debate about whether or not we immediately think about this, and we think about, again, the night He was betrayed and how he cried out to the Lord and he sweat the great drops of blood. And there's debate about whether or not the writer has that moment in mind here, or he's talking about another time, because there were other times where the Lord spent nights in prayer to the Lord. This is what I will say. Whether it's talking about that night in particular or some other night, we are told that He was heard by the Father. Why? Because of His reverence. Now this raises a question. What is reverence? Reverence is honor or respect that is given. It is a concept that we unfortunately are not as familiar with today as we once were. It's the idea that there are some things that are supposed to be approached in a way that is not silly, but serious. A way that is respectable and not to be made fun of. When Jesus went before the Heavenly Father in prayer, He went with reverence. And as the Son of God, Jesus, a God-fearing man, was heard. We don't use that term very often anymore, but it's kind of an old term. We say someone's God-fearing. That's what we mean, because the idea comes from that concept of the Old Testament of to fear the Lord. The fear of the Lord is not to have a terror of God, but to understand who He is and have respect for who He is and what He can do. And Jesus was most assuredly a God-fearing man, someone who respected God and lived accordingly. Brethren, do you pray with reverence? When you go before the Lord, do you think about the fact that you are entering into a conversation with the Almighty? Now, please don't misunderstand me. Indeed, if your faith is in Christ Jesus, He is your Heavenly Father. He loves you. He thinks about you in those familial terms. You are His child. And as any good father desires, He wants to hear from His children. And I'll talk about maybe that a little bit more in just a second. He wants to hear from you. But He is also the King of all creation. And you do not just go into the presence of the King without some reverence. I think a good example of this, or a picture of this, comes from Callie's favorite book of the Bible, the story of Esther. In the story of Esther, the young Jewish woman Esther becomes the queen of Persia. And it's very clear that her husband, the emperor Ahasuerus, he loves Esther. Now, Ahasuerus is not a man to be trifled with. He's not that great of a guy, but he loves Esther. And yet, it is understood in that moment that Esther doesn't just pop in to see him whenever she wants. She has to be summoned to the courtroom, to the throne room, in order for her to have an audience and be heard. And if she comes unbidden, there's a danger that she could be removed, that perhaps even she could be killed for disrespecting her husband in that way. And Ahasuerus is already a man who has dismissed one queen. That's part of, this is a side note, but that's part of the power of that story, is that in the moment Esther knows that she has to take that chance to go into the presence of her husband to ask for her people relief, and she does it. But I think that's a good illustration of what we're talking about here. Our Father loves us. But when we come into His presence, it doesn't change the fact that He is still the Lord of all creation. The one who spoke the Son into existence. The one who right now is causing our hearts to beat in our chests. The one who is sustaining the universe by the thoughts that He has. He is God Almighty. And so when we approach Him, brothers and sisters, we should approach Him with reverence. But also we should do that because that is the example that our Lord called us to. And you think about that for a second. Jesus is the Son of God, the second member of the Trinity, and yet He still approaches the Father with reverence. So let us walk in His footsteps and show God the respect at which He deserves and is worthy of. But brethren, I would say to you this as well. Let us give Him thanks that He hears those who fear Him. God is not beholden to any of us. He does not have to listen to a single one of us. He has all that He needs. He says in His Word often, He needs nothing from us. He says, if I was hungry, I would not ask you. I own the cattle on 1,000 hills. And yet, those who fear Him, those who respect Him, who show Him reverence, those who treat Him as He deserves, as the Lord of their lives and of all creation, He hears them. Which, again, I say this all the time, that blows my mind. That the God of all creation hears me and hears you. It's amazing. And we should always praise Him for that. He does not have to, and yet He allows us into His presence so that we may converse with Him in prayer. The final point that I want to make is this. Effective prayer begins as private prayer. Effective prayer begins as private prayer. Those who have been coming on Sunday nights will be familiar with this. If you'll flip over to the Gospel of Matthew, chapter 6. This is the Sermon on the Mount. Jesus has been discussing the various acts of piety, spiritual disciplines that were common at the time, and He has been honing in on the way that the believer should act versus the way that the hypocrite acts. Again, Matthew chapter 6, beginning with verse 5. This is what the Lord says. "And when you pray, you must not be like the hypocrites, for they love to stand and pray in the synagogues and at the street corners, that they may be seen by others. Truly I say to you, they have received their reward. But when you pray, go into your room and shut the door and pray to your Father who is in secret, and your Father who sees in secret will reward you." Now He says some other things there about prayer, and I'm not going to get into all of that today. But the point that Jesus is making here is that it is hypocrites who love to be seen and applauded by men for praying. This, by the way, I'm just throwing this out here, this is not a warning against public prayer. Public prayer is also effective as prayer. The Lord Jesus Himself prayed often in public, and the apostles prayed in public with God's people, and the Lord answered them in those moments. But my point is, and then Jesus' point is that public prayer that is effective begins with people who are spending time with the Lord by themselves. Private prayer is where prayer is first effective. Because private prayer is not for show. It can't be, because there's nobody there with you. If there's someone there with you, that is not private prayer. I mean, what Jesus says here, get up into your closet, close the door, get by yourself with God to where you and Him are the only two people in the room. You're not going to get the praise of men by doing that. That is, unless you go out and start bragging about how much you pray in private. Now that said, there's probably people out there who've done that too, but that's a whole other thing. No, private prayer is for the conversation with the Father. It is focused on God, and God hears it. And furthermore, Jesus says that prayer will be answered. He says you will receive your reward. He says that the hypocrites, they have their reward. All they want is the applause of men. And He says, guess what? They have it. They've got it. It's a low thing to get, and they have it. But if you will get alone with God and you will spend time in prayer with Him, the Father sees that and He says He will reward you. Now, I am convinced that at least part of that is that you will receive the answer to your prayer. There may be more to it, but I think that that is most assuredly one of the aspects of it. And so, brethren, I ask you this morning, are you praying in private? Are you spending time with the Lord, just you and Him, daily? Are you doing that? I cannot express to you how important it is to spend time with the Lord in prayer. Every day. It's something you should spend time with Him every day. And again, Jesus gives us the example of this. In the Gospel of Mark, Jesus has a day. He woke up that morning and He went to synagogue. And He was in synagogue and He's confronted by a demon. And He casts out that demon. And immediately after the synagogue service, He is asked to go and heal Peter's mother-in-law. And of course, He goes and He heals Peter's mother-in-law. And then word begins to spread. Oh my goodness, this Jesus fella, he's casting out demons, he's healing people. And Mark tells us that the whole town was coming together and he was helping these people well into the night. And then Mark says, Mark has this habit of sometimes like being a little redundant. He says, early in the morning, before the sun came up. It's like he's just really emphasizing the fact that Jesus got up really early. After being out and up late, he got up and he went out. And you know what he did? He found a secluded spot to pray to the Father. I would suggest to you that that was probably the Lord's normal daily habit, to get alone with the Heavenly Father. Are you following that example? Now you may say, Trent, I'm not a morning person. I understand. I get that. There's plenty of other times during the day for you to get alone with God. Now what I will say is this though. I do find that because most people aren't morning person people, that's usually the best time to try to find a time to get alone with God, because that's usually the time when you're not going to find people coming in needing something from you. But listen, whether it's the morning or the evening or midday, I don't think it matters to the Lord. I think what's important is that you get alone with the Heavenly Father and spend time with Him in private prayer. Brethren, let us thank God that He desires to spend time with us in prayer. I'll remind you of one more parable, the parable of the persistent widow. Jesus tells this story and says there was a woman in a town, and unfortunately for her, the judge in this particular town was a wicked man that neither feared God nor man. And yet she would go to him time and time again and say, give me justice, give me justice. And because he was a wicked man, he would not give her justice. But eventually that judge began to think to himself, man, if I don't care what God thinks and I don't care what man thinks, but this woman's running me crazy, I better give her what she wants. And Jesus's point of that parable is, God isn't like that guy. God wants to hear from you. God wants to spend time with you. Now, if you're a parent and your kids have moved away, you kind of understand this. I kind of understand this too. Mine are still with me. But my dad sends me a text message every morning to say nothing other than, hey, I hope you have a great day and I love you. And he'll call me every day. What's he want to talk about? The weather? Is it raining up there in Belzoni yet? No, it's not raining. Why is he doing that? Does he really care about the rain in Belzoni? No. He wants to talk to me because he loves his son. And he does the same thing with all the rest of them too. So we kind of understand this. Our Heavenly Father, again, I've said this before and I'll say it again, the one who created all things, He wants to spend time with you in prayer. That is amazing. And brothers and sisters, why would we not take advantage of that? To spend that time with Him. Let us praise Him for His goodness and love that is seen in this. And let us go to Him in prayer. As I close, I would like to talk to those that perhaps don't know the Lord or those that may be wandering from the truth. Sinner, your self-righteous pride will not save you. God is not impressed by your good deeds. He is not pleased when you praise Him with your lips but disdain Him in the way that you live your life. Humble yourself and cry out for mercy. Sinner, you must fear the Lord. You must recognize Him for who He is, the Almighty, the Maker of heaven and earth, the King of kings, the Lord of lords, and the One who will judge you on the day of your death. You must respect His ways and heed His words. And if you will not fear Him now, then you will be terrified of Him on the day of judgment. Sinner, call out to Christ for deliverance. He will hear those who call on Him for salvation, and He is your only hope. Repent and believe the gospel. Let us go to the Lord in prayer. Gracious Heavenly Father, we give You thanks for this day. We give You thanks for this time that we have to gather together. We give You thanks for Your Word. We give You thanks that You are a God who wants to hear from us. We are not burdensome to You. You want us to come to You in prayer. You want us to spend time with You. You want to help us to grow. You want to show Your love and pour out Your blessings upon us, and we give You thanks for that, O Lord. Help us to be a people who come to You with humility and come to You with reverence, O Lord. Father, help us to be a people who make time. Father, we make time for so many other things. Help us to make time for You. Father, I pray for those that do not know You, and I ask that You would please break their hearts. Father, I pray that You would help them to see that they need to come to You. Father, I pray for those that may be approaching You in a self-righteous way, or maybe approaching You in a way without reverence, and I ask that You would please forgive them. I pray that You would open their eyes to see the truth and that You would bring them to repentance, O Lord. Father, again, I thank You for Jesus and all that He has done for us, for His life, for His death, for His resurrection. I thank You for the promise of His return, and I pray that it would be soon. Father, it is in Jesus' name that I pray. Amen. At this time, we'll have our invitation. And as always, if you want to come and pray with me about something, then now is the time to do that. Or if you want to lift up your voice and praise the Lord one last time before we leave, then let's do that.
1: 51.

Again, it is good to see everyone in the Lord's house this morning. I pray that you have a good week. Spend time in the Word. Spend time in prayer. And may the Lord bless you with the opportunity to share your faith with someone this week. Brother Britt, if you would, please close us in a word of prayer.

0: You have been included in the regular Sunday morning church services of First Baptist Church Belzona. 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
2: Along with longer days and warmer temperatures, summer heralds much more robust mosquito populations. Johns Hopkins mosquito expert Christopher Potter describes the three species of mosquitoes found worldwide and the illnesses they're associated with.
3: There are three major species of mosquitoes, the Anopheles mosquitoes. Those are the malaria mosquitoes. Those are the ones that can be a vector for something called a Plasmodium parasite. There's the Aedes mosquitoes. Those are the ones that you might find more commonly in the United States, although they are kind of traveling throughout the entire world. Those tend to vector viruses like chikungunya. And there's Culex mosquitoes, also found in the United States, and those could be the West Nile virus.
2: So besides the itchy bumps mosquito bites raise, transmission of some type of infection is also possible. Potter notes that malaria was seen last year in the continental United States, and climate change is likely to exacerbate that issue. At Johns Hopkins, I'm Elizabeth Tracy.
4: Here's your Yazoo area weather forecast from your Power 107 Satellite Weather Center. Sun and a few passing clouds today, hot and humid with a high of 93, winds from the southwest at 5 to 10 miles per hour. Tonight, a few clouds overnight, low near 75. And tomorrow, Monday, mainly sunny, hot and humid with a high near 95, winds light and variable. 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

20, down to the bottom, 33, 30, down to the 35, 3, 35, 45, 45, 45, 45, 45, 45, 45, 45, 45, 45, 45, 45, 45, 45, 45, 45, 45, 45, 45, 45, 45, 45, 45, 45, 45, 45, 45, 45, 45, 45, 45, 45, 45, 45, 45, 45, 45, 45, 45, 45, 45, 45, 45, 45, 45, 45, 45, 45, 45, 45, 45, 45, 45, 45, 45, 45, 45, 45, 45, 45, 45, 45, 45, 45, 45, 45, 45, 45, 45, 45, 45, 45, 45, 45, 45, 45, 45, 45, 45, 45, 45, 45, 45, 45, 45, 45, 45, 45, 45, 45, 45, 45, 45, 45, 45, 45, 45, 45, 45, 45, 45, 45, 45, 45, 45, 45, 45, 45, 45, 45, 45, 45, 45, 45, 45, 45, 45, 45, 45, 45, 45, 45, 45, 45,

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11: Here's your Desert Area weather forecast from your Power 107 Satellite Weather Center. Sun and a few passing clouds today, hot and humid with a high of 93, winds from the southwest at 5 to 10 miles per hour. Tonight, a few clouds overnight, low near 75. And tomorrow, Monday, mainly sunny, hot and humid with a high near 95, winds light and variable. 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
3: Here's your Yazoo area weather forecast from your Power 107 Satellite Weather Center. Sun and a few passing clouds today, hot and humid with a high of 93, winds from the southwest at 5 to 10 miles per hour. Tonight, a few clouds overnight, low near 75. And tomorrow, Monday, mainly sunny, hot and humid with a high near 95, winds light and variable. 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

0: Hey, little bro. I messed up again, didn't I? 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Just us. No excuses this time.
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5: Here's your guys your area weather forecast from your Power 107 Satellite Weather Center. Sun and a few passing clouds today, hot and humid with a high of 93, winds from the southwest at 5 to 10 miles per hour. Tonight, a few clouds overnight, low near 75. And tomorrow, Monday, mainly sunny, hot and humid with a high near 95, winds light and variable. 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
3: Here's your Yazoo area weather forecast from your Power 107 Satellite Weather Center. Sun and a few passing clouds today, hot and humid with a high of 93, winds from the southwest at 5 to 10 miles per hour. Tonight, a few clouds overnight, low near 75. And tomorrow, Monday, mainly sunny, hot and humid with a high near 95, winds light and variable. 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
4: Here's your Yazoo area weather forecast from your Power 107 Satellite Weather Center. Sun and a few passing clouds today, hot and humid with a high of 93, winds from the southwest at 5 to 10 miles per hour. Tonight, a few clouds overnight, low near 75. And tomorrow, Monday, mainly sunny, hot and humid with a high near 95, winds light and variable. 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
2: Here's your Yazoo area weather forecast from your Power 107 Satellite Weather Center. Sun and a few passing clouds today, hot and humid with a high of 93, winds from the southwest at 5 to 10 miles per hour. Tonight, a few clouds overnight, low near 75. And tomorrow, Monday, mainly sunny, hot and humid with a high near 95, winds light and variable. 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
3: If you've been told you have high LDL cholesterol in your blood, the first place to begin to try to improve it is with diet and exercise. That's according to new guidelines from the American College of Cardiology, and such interventions should begin much earlier than you might imagine. Roger Blumenthal, a cardiologist at Johns Hopkins and head of the committee that wrote the new guidelines, explains.
4: It's important to start behavioral counseling in youth. If indeed a young person, especially after the age of 30, has persistently really high LDLs of greater than 160, or a strong family history of heart disease, or a high estimated long-term risk, that they should certainly consider starting on a medicine sooner rather than later. And it's just like the blood pressure guidelines, which said that if you're above 130 over 80, after 6 months of lifestyle improvements, if you can't get below that, you should seriously consider going on a medicine.
3: Blumenthal says statins are first-line treatment. At Johns Hopkins, I'm Elizabeth Tracy.
5: Here's your Yazoo area weather forecast from your Power 107 Satellite Weather Center. Sun and a few passing clouds today, hot and humid with a high of 93, winds from the southwest at 5 to 10 miles per hour. Tonight, a few clouds overnight, low near 75. And tomorrow, Monday, mainly sunny, hot and humid with a high near 95, winds light and variable. 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
3: Here's your Yazoo area weather forecast from your Power 107 Satellite Weather Center. Sun and a few passing clouds today, hot and humid with a high of 93, winds from the southwest at 5 to 10 miles per hour. Tonight, a few clouds overnight, low near 75. And tomorrow, Monday, mainly sunny, hot and humid with a high near 95, winds light and variable. 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
1: On a warm summer's evening, on a train bound for nowhere, I met up with a gambler. 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
6: Here's your Yazoo area weather forecast from your Power 107 Satellite Weather Center. Sun and a few passing clouds today, hot and humid with a high of 93, winds from the southwest at 5 to 10 miles per hour. Tonight, a few clouds overnight, low near 75. And tomorrow, Monday, mainly sunny, hot and humid with a high near 95, winds light and variable. 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
2: Here's your guys your area weather forecast from your Power 107 Satellite Weather Center. Sun and a few passing clouds today, hot and humid with a high of 93, winds from the southwest at 5 to 10 miles per hour. Tonight, a few clouds overnight, low near 75. And tomorrow, Monday, mainly sunny, hot and humid with a high near 95, winds light and variable. 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
5: Here's your Yazoo area weather forecast from your Power 107 Satellite Weather Center. Sun and a few passing clouds today, hot and humid with a high of 93, winds from the southwest at 5 to 10 miles per hour. Tonight, a few clouds overnight, low near 75. And tomorrow, Monday, mainly sunny, hot and humid with a high near 95, winds light and variable. 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
1: Well, there's always been groups of people that never could see eye to eye. 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

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And one old boy said, "Hey Tex, where'd you park your horse?" 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